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0: Rachel. 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
1: Hi, Delilah.
0: What can I do for you?
1: I was wondering if I could dedicate a song to two of my best teachers ever. They have helped me through so much, and I am so thankful to know them and to have them in my life. And I just want to let them know how much I appreciate everything that they have done for me.
0: And who are these wonderful teachers that have inspired you?
1: Chris Angley and Kimberly Ritchie.
0: How old are you?
1: I'm 18.
0: And what are you going to do with your life, with your career, with your future? Do you know yet?
1: I am going to go to school to become a dental assistant.
0: And when do you leave for school?
1: In 3 months.
0: So these are the final days.
1: Yeah.
0: These are the fun times, the hanging out with friends times, the, oh my gosh, let's make a million more memories times.
1: Yep.
0: And these teachers have helped you to do that.
1: Yep.

0: 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Heroes like United States Navy technician Shannon Kent, a decorated warrior who served in Iraq and Afghanistan. 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Tonight's Delilah's Dilemma is from a listener who says, there's this guy who continually comes back into my life time and time and time again. We have some history, obviously. Some of it's good, some of it's bad. Every time I think things are going to be different, each time it ends up the same. I don't know why, but for some reason or another, we'll stop communicating. This just keeps happening. He comes into my life and then he disappears out of my life. I feel like this guy was and is my first love, and I can't seem to move past it. Please give me some advice. I will have my mother Delilah words for you coming up next. You're listening to Delilah.
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Sweetheart, if somebody comes into your life and wants to be a part of your life and then suddenly ignores you, stops calling you, doesn't communicate with you, they don't really want to be a part of your life. They don't love you. Somebody that loves you would never, ever, ever treat you like that. 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You deserve somebody who adores you and will never shut you down. Those are my words of advice.

0: smoothing off the rough edges of your Monday night, helping you to relax and unwind and enjoy the music. I've been working in the garden all weekend, growing tomatoes and broccoli, onions and garlic, cabbages and pumpkins and squash, food to nourish my children's bodies, food to nourish my body, food to share with the people I love. 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
3: Hi, good evening. Welcome. What can I do for you tonight, AJ?
4: Hi there, Delilah. Thank you so much for taking our call. My family and I, we're in the car right now. We're traveling, and we'd like to dedicate a song to a great guy in our life.
3: A great guy named what?
4: Named Alex.
3: And who is this wonderful man that is putting a smile on your face?
4: Well, actually, he's right here in the vehicle with us. He's here in the car. And we've been married for 17 years, and, you know, we've had our shares of ups and downs.
3: Wait, back up. The guy you're talking about that you're giggling like a schoolgirl is your husband of 17 years?
4: Yes.
3: Oh, good for you.
4: Well, yeah. And he's a great dad, and he's a military guy. He believes in what he does in serving his country. And we just want to tell him thank you. He's a great provider. He's just an awesome guy.
3: AJ, yes. In front of him to embarrass the heck out of him.
4: Yes.
3: How hot does he look in his uniform?
4: How hot does he look? Oh, my gosh. He is so hot. Particularly when he wears his mess dress. Oh, my gosh. My heart just flutters. He's hot.
3: Uh-huh. So we can tell why you're still grinning after 17 years.
4: He's sitting here grinning and blushing a little bit.
3: He's still as fine as he was the first time you laid eyes on him.
4: There you go. You got it.
3: Good for you. I will play a sweet song as you travel tonight. Drive safely.
4: Well, thank you.
3: And thank you for listening, and tell your hubby thank you for being there for us.
4: Hey, I will indeed. Have a blessed evening.

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Good evening. 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

0: Hi, Delilah. 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
1: For Father's Day, who are we honoring?
0: My stepdad, Ron Myers.
1: Ron, okay. Tell me about Ron.
0: He is the best daddy in the world. He is the most genuine man you have ever met in your life. He has been with my mom for 11 years. And when we met, I had a really, really bad drug problem. And he always tried to be there to help, but I wanted nothing to do with him. It took years and years for me to finally come around, and he has always been there for me through the hard times, the good times, all the times. And he was also my husband's best man in our wedding. And my husband and him are best friends now. And I think that he deserves all good things to happen to him.
1: And his name is Ron.
0: Yes.
1: All right, let me find a great song for your stepdad. I'm glad you two were able to mend those fences.
0: Thank you.

0: As I take your request, as I share your dedications tonight, what are you doing? Are you enjoying life? Maybe you had a little impromptu barbecue outside this evening. I love that. Had one yesterday. Maybe you're just getting home. Maybe you're tackling the laundry. Whatever you're doing, thanks for spending this night with me. I am here to help clear your mind of the noise and the frustration of the day and help you remember to invest yourself fully in living life fully. To not be placated or anesthetized by television or Xboxes or any of that garbage that just numbs your heart. 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

0: Hi, welcome to the Delilah Show. Who is this?
1: Oh my God, I cannot believe I got through. My name's Renee.
0: Renee, welcome. What can I do for you?
1: I would like for Delilah to play a song for me and dedicate it to my husband. We've been together 15 years now.
0: What's your hubby's name, Renee?
1: My husband's name is Curtis. And we had our trials and tribulations, don't get me wrong, but it's all been worth it. It's all been worth it. The first night I met him, I knew I was going to marry that man the night I met him. And 2 years later, we got married. 2 years and three kids.
0: So you've loved him all these years with all your heart.
1: Oh, yeah, I've always loved him. And he has been everything to me that I have ever wanted a man to be to me. He has done it for me. When I met him, I had a 7-year-old daughter already, and her father wasn't a participant in her life. And he stepped in, and he became her father. And my daughter's 25 years old now. And you cannot tell her that that man is not her father.
0: Let me find a song for this amazing man.

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0: just might. Did you know at the end of this day, when the day is done, gone the sun, you're not going to get it back? It's gone. It's like having money in the bank that disappears when the day is over. It's gone. Those hours are gone. You're not going to get them back. So while you've got this moment that you're listening to the show and listening to me speak, use it wisely. Use your time wisely. Don't squander it. Don't throw it away. Somebody wrote to me on Facebook the other day saying, I have a single dad said he had two teenage daughters. And he said, I'm so stressed and so unhappy all the time. What do I do? And I said that the first thing you have to realize is they are going to grow up fast. And when they're gone, they're gone. You don't get the time back. Once your child is grown and has friends and wants to go hang out with their friends, you're not going to have the opportunity to take them out for ice cream and talk about what's going on in their life because they're going to shut you down and want to hang out with their friends. Once they graduate and they move on, you can't get those years back, is my point. You can't get those memories back. So while you've got this day, use it wisely. Tell the people in your life how much you love them. Show that by your actions. Use the gift that God has given you, the time with the people in your life. Use it wisely. We'll be back sharing love with you all night long. 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
34: Thank you. Would you happen to have the song by Barbra Streisand called Somewhere?
33: I do. I love that song.
34: Let me tell you, that was my husband and I, our wedding song.
33: Oh, what happened, honey? That sounds like a tear in your voice.
34: He's left. He just decided he doesn't want to be married anymore.
33: Okay, what? Why would I play a song that's going to break your heart and make
34: that
33: you cry?
34: That doesn't break my heart, because I know that the Lord's going to bring him home one day.
33: Sweetie, right now your heart is broken.
34: It's broken.
33: Don't you think you got enough heartache going on?
34: Yeah, a little bit.
33: Sweetheart, Sylvia, what you need is a song to remind you that you are wonderful, that you are terrific, that you are all of that and a bag of chips, that he was dang lucky to have a woman love him the way you love him, and he better wise up before it's too late.
34: Yeah, that's true.
33: You need a song to say, I am wonderful, I am sweet, I adore this man, I was good to him, I don't deserve this, and maybe I still love him a little, with all my heart and soul and every fiber of my being. But
34: yeah,
33: I'm going to get a backbone. I'm going to stand up straight. I'm not going to cry somewhere. No.
34: Okay.
33: Shoulders back. Chin up. Look yourself in the mirror and remember all those fabulous qualities that you have that nobody else in the world has. And I don't mean in an arrogant or an egotistical way.
34: Yeah.
33: I mean, own the goodness that God has placed in you.
34: Yeah.
33: And recognize that you gave somebody a fabulous, precious, amazing gift when you gave him your heart. And if he's a knucklehead and he's going to trounce that in the mud, we are not going to sit here and listen to Somewhere, Someday. Okay?
34: Okay.
33: All right, girlfriend. Be strong.
34: Thank you.
33: And I hope this knucklehead wises up.

encouraging you tonight with requests and dedications and music that gives you a little boost after a long day? Does it feel like at the end of the day you've lost your individuality because you've been shuffled into different categories of who you're supposed to be? And it's just hard to figure out who you really are when you're wearing all those hats? I hope that you are feeling centered and at peace tonight with who you really are.

0: Hi, you've called the Delilah Show. Who is this?
1: Delilah, we love you.
0: Who's this? What's your name?
1: My name is Brian.
0: Hi, Brian. You said we. Who is there with you?
1: My wife, Patty. It's her birthday today.
0: Happy birthday to Patty.
2: Hello?
0: Is this Patty?
2: Yes, this is Patty.
0: Happy birthday.
2: Thank you.
0: Did your husband do something sweet? Did he spoil you?
2: He tried.
0: My birthday is extra special with my husband. You want to know why?
2: Why?
0: Because we have the same exact birthday.
2: Oh, wow. That's cool.
0: It's very cool. So would you like to hear a special song tonight?
1: I need a nice birthday song for my sweetie.
0: Yeah.
2: It's just a nice birthday song, so.
1: Hey, Delilah, do you know how much you mean to us and how much you've been in our life from, like, day one? And then we went to our honeymoon in Hawaii, and we found you in Maui, and you just made our whole honeymoon. It was awesome.
0: You're like, oh, there she is with us here.
1: Yeah. So anyway, you do a lot. So I really appreciate you and appreciate everything that you do. My wife, Patty, of 7 years, I need a nice birthday song for her because she deserves it.
0: All right. I'll find a sweet one for you.
1: Thanks, Delilah. And keep up the good work.

0: 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Music to help you relax and unwind late at night. Music to help remind you to stay present. Do you know why they call it the present time? Not the past, not the future, but the present time? Because it's a gift. It's a present. It's a gift. Open it up. Bask in it. Enjoy it. Stay focused in this moment. So many people lose their serenity. Many lose their mind because they can't stay present. They're either looking over their shoulder into yesteryear, yesterday, beating themselves up for their bad choices, for the mistakes they made, for the hearts they broke, for the lies they told, for the foolish chances they took that didn't turn out so well, or they're future tripping, looking into the future, worrying about what could happen, what might go wrong, what could possibly blow up in their face. And it's good to look at, you know, what could go wrong before you make another foolish choice. But if you stay focused on the present, this precious present moment, you can live life fully. That's why it's called a present, a gift of time. I am here to celebrate these gifts of time with you tonight and every night. 1-888-633-5452. 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

0: evening. Welcome to the Delilah Show. Who is this?
1: This is the old guy, Dennis in Winfield.
0: Hi, Dennis, the old guy with the wife that's a little bit, perhaps a tiny bit, codependent.
1: I don't know. I haven't seen her in 50 years.
0: Oh, not that same guy that I talked to last night.
1: I guess not. But I'm still in love with her.
0: After 50 years?
1: Yes, ma'am.
0: Oh, God bless you.
1: I last talked with her about 47 years ago as I graduated from college. But she was coming to the U.S. and then her father interceded and didn't think it would be a good idea. The last 2 days I've been thinking about her and I rarely had this feeling, so she may be in the area.
0: Oh, who knows? And what's her name again?
1: Cece.
0: Cece. I have a niece named Cece. Well, maybe your Cece will be listening. If she is there a way, like, can she go on social media? Are you on Facebook or Instagram or something where she could say, oh my gosh?
1: All she has to do is put in my name.
0: Okay. I will encourage her, if she is in the area and is listening after all these years, that she would go on social media and find you.
1: Thank you, Delilah. I do appreciate it.
0: All right, Dennis. You have a good night.
1: Mm-hmm. And you. Bye.
0: Bye-bye.

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0: Did you grow up in a neighborhood where the doors were always locked? When I was a teenager, I really did not like my small town. I had a chip on my shoulder. I thought I knew it all. I thought it was a small town and people just didn't understand things. And I left. And now that I'm older, I live in a small town, not the one I grew up in, unfortunately. And I love it. We didn't lock our doors in the little town I grew up in. We didn't even put our car keys away. We left them in the ignition. We really did. If you grew up in that kind of environment, and I know it's changed, the world has changed radically, and you have those memories of the friendships, the neighborhood, the playing kick the can or stickball all night long, well, that's what this show endeavors to be, a safe neighborhood, a safe place to come with your feelings, your emotions, your secrets, your fears, and your love. I'll be back. You're listening to Delilah.
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0: Julie, hi. Thank you for your patience. What can I do for you?
19: Hi, Delilah. My husband, Mark, he just had his birthday last week. And I just, you know, we've listened to you the whole entire time we've been together. And that's what I decided to do this year is I'm calling Delilah to get a dedication for my husband.
0: All right, Julie, you got to tell me something either really sweet and sexy and romantic about Mark or really funny that we could kind of, you know, embarrass him a little bit.
19: Okay, well, we are in the process of adopting our two nieces, and we've been working really, really hard, and he is very cute, by the way. he's
0: like on a scale of 1 to 10 with, you know, 1 being...
19: On my scale of 1 to 10, he's a 10.
0: Hmm. Okay, so you're adopting your nieces. How old are they?
19: We're adopting our nieces. They're 13 and 5.
0: Ooh, you're going to have your hands full. Do you have biological children?
19: Yeah, we have an 8-year-old daughter as well.
0: So she'll be right in the middle?
19: Yep.
0: And are these on your side of the family or his?
19: They're his nieces.
0: Have they been with you, living with you
19: Four
0: for long?
19: Years.
0: Oh, okay.
19: Years.
0: So they're already your kids.
19: Yeah, they're already here, exactly.
0: This is just
19: We're
0: the formal
19: it
0: word.
19: Official this summer.
0: Yeah. Well, good for you. So he's behind this and helpful and enthusiastic and has a generous heart.
19: Yes, he does. He's absolutely overwhelmingly generous, and he's been working really hard, and, you know, he does all the slack. I've been sick lately with kidney stones, and he's been doing all the work around the house and everything. Plus, it's his birthday, and our anniversary is coming up, and we don't usually ever get to do anything because we are parents, and we spend all our money doing that, and so, you know, this is what I'm doing for him.
0: All right. You have a good night.
19: You too. Thank you, Delilah.

0: Hi, it's Marianne.
1: Hi, Marianne. What can I do for you this evening?
0: I would like to have a song played for my husband. We'll be celebrating our 50th anniversary this year.
1: Happy anniversary, happy anniversary, happy anniversary, happy anniversary.
0: Thank you. And we never had a fight.
1: Never?
0: I'm kidding.
1: What is your husband's name?
0: Chip, like Chip off the old block.
1: I will play a wonderful song for you and Chip. Congratulations.
0: Thank you so much.

0: 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Use that promo code love just to make sure you get that 60% off. Tonight's Delilah's Dilemma is from a listener who says, there's this guy who continually comes back into my life time and time and time again. We have some history, obviously. Some of it's good, some of it's bad. Every time I think things are going to be different, each time it ends up the same. I don't know why, but for some reason or another, we'll stop communicating. This just keeps happening. He comes into my life and then he disappears out of my life. I feel like this guy was and is my first love, and I can't seem to move past it. Please give me some advice. I will have my mother Delilah words for you coming up next. You're listening to Delilah.
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Sweetheart, if somebody comes into your life and wants to be a part of your life and then suddenly ignores you, stops calling you, doesn't communicate with you, they don't really want to be a part of your life. They don't love you. Somebody that loves you would never, ever, ever treat you like that. So realize that you deserve to be treated with dignity and respect. You deserve somebody who adores you and will never shut you down. Those are my words of advice.

0: Jack London wrote, "I would rather be ashes than dust. I would rather that my spark should burn out in a brilliant blaze than it should be stifled by dry rot. I would rather be a superb meteor, every atom of me in magnificent glow, than a sleepy and permanent planet. The proper function of man is to live, not to exist. I shall not waste my days in trying to prolong them. I shall use my time. Are you living or existing? Is your life a superb meteor full of brightness and light, or a permanent planet that just spins in space? If you have just been existing, then I hope tonight you make a decision to start living, to live life fully and completely, to turn off the distractions, the computer games, the television set, to turn those things off and to go for a walk, go for a hike, go to a school and volunteer, go do something fun and exciting and glorious, and take us along." 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
37: Hi, good evening. Welcome. Who's this?
38: This is Jim.
37: Jim, who's on your heart tonight?
38: Well, I'd like to request a song for a young lady named Valerie. It's a friend of mine.
37: A friend, buddy friend, a friend, sweetheart friend?
38: Well, just a close friend. We go to church together, and she's gone through a lot of things, and I'm a recent widow.
37: Jim, cut to the chase. Do you have a crush on her? Yes, no?
38: Yes, I do.
37: Okay. Just spit it out there.
38: Yes, I really would like to get to know her. And she's a real sweet person. And I know she's gone through a lot and kind of giving her space right now. And just like to let her know I was thinking about her.
37: I hope that Valerie is listening and gives you a chance.
38: I hope so, too.
37: Bye-bye.

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missing someone tonight? Is there somebody that you long to be with, you long to see, you long to look in their eyes and feel them close to you? If your heart is heavy because your beloved is not by your side, we will try to find the perfect song to bring you together, heart to heart, though the miles might separate you tonight.

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1: Thank you for taking the time to call us tonight. I understand you have a pretty spectacular story to share.
0: Yes, this is our first time calling, and we just love your program, and I'd love to have a piece played to my wife if I could.
1: What's her name?
0: Norma.
1: And you've been together many, many, many, many years.
0: Over 50 now.
1: Congratulations.
0: And they didn't figure it would work out because we were young when we were married, but it's worked out wonderful. And I love her as much today as I did then.
1: Okay, you go tell her how much you love her and I'll play it.
0: Thank you so much, Delilah. We love your program.

0: it's easy to feel like no one is listening when we really need to talk. You know what I find even worse than no one listening is when you call somebody or you see somebody and you really need to talk, you need to share, you need to unburden your soul, you need to process, and they listen for a minute and then they start to tell you what to do. Hate it when that happens. I've actually had to tell my sweetheart, honey, your job is not to fix my problem. Your job is to listen to me when I'm having a problem, but don't jump in and start to fix it. At least let me get the whole story out before you start fixing it. Do you ever do that? Do you ever just need to talk to somebody? You just need to share. You just need to sort of process everything that happened. And instead of listening and loving you, they tell you what you should have done differently or what you should do now. Doesn't really help. Just a little clue there. I am here to encourage you, and if you can get through on the phone lines, to listen to you. If you can't, then you can write to me, either through my website, Delilah.com, or my Facebook page, Delilah Public Figure. We'll be back. You're listening to Delilah.
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0: Todd, welcome to the Delilah Show. What can I do for you?
1: I'd like you to play a song for my wife, 57 and a half years. Her name is Gwen. Unfortunately, 5 years ago, she was diagnosed with Alzheimer's disease. I had to put her in a memory unit here about 2 years ago, but she's the love of my life. We travel the world together. We have two daughters. They both graduated from college. They're both married. We have grandkids. We've got a great life. But unfortunately, it hasn't ended up like I wanted to, but she still remembers me, and I love her with all my heart. I'd like you to play a song for her.
0: And what's her name, honey?
1: Gwen.
0: And how long have you been experiencing the long goodbye?
1: 2 years.
0: I'm so sorry.
1: It's a long-term memory, and a short-term memory is not that good, but I see her every day, and we hold hands and say prayers together every night.
0: And are you there with her now at the care facility?
1: Yes, I am.
0: Do you have the radio on? If I play a song, can you have a slow dance?
1: Well, yeah, I have the radio on right now.
0: I will find a sweet song for you, honey. Thank you for calling. I'm so sorry you're going through this, but I'm so proud of you. With God, all things are possible.
1: You got that right.

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0: 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I'm Delilah, wishing you sweet dreams and good health and lots of love as we go our separate ways. 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Have a wonderful Tuesday, and do me a favor. Take some time out of your busy schedule to slow down and love someone. Good night. 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
2: Jackie, hi, this is Delilah. What can I do for you?
3: Hi, Delilah. I just wanted to dedicate a song to a special person, and we have this kind of impossible love thing going, and I miss him terribly, and I just wanted to dedicate something to let him know that I'm thinking about him and that I love him and that he's changed my life.
2: And what's the name of this person that has changed you so deeply?
3: His name is Richie.
2: And what about Richie has changed your life?
3: His strength, his belief in that life is worth living in so many things. He loves his kids unconditionally. He has this yearn to live and this yearn to be strong. And he kind of inspires everybody around him. And he, with his words and with his love, made me fall so deeply in love with him. And I want to let him know that even though we're hundreds and thousands of miles apart, he's changed my life, and I just want to let him know that I love him and that hopefully one day we can break all barriers and be together.

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It's Dana McKay with TLC. They're touring this summer with Salt-N-Pepa and En Vogue. That's going to be a super fun show to see.

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0: 96.1 The River. That's Heart, one from the 80s. We are all about playing a great variety while you're working overnight. And I'd love to hear from you and what you are up to tonight. 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And I love playing them back. So I'll get to some of those throughout the night. Thanks for listening. And more music is on the way.
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Rouge's 96.1 The River. I would love for Adele to deliver a new album. Like, you know how Taylor Swift will just all of a sudden randomly decide to drop an album? Adele, what are you waiting for? It's been too many years. This is Easy on Me. There

Laura Swifty, 96.1 The River, invites you to the Pennington Planetarium downtown this Saturday night at 6 for Rock the Dome. It's laser lights, Taylor Swift music, and a lot of fun for the whole family. Check it out at lasm.org. I've never

0: 96.1, The River. That was Ed Sheeran and Perfect. My name is Dana McKay, and Ed Sheeran has a song that I'm absolutely obsessed with, but it wasn't a big radio hit. You know, I mean, artists, they put out all this music, and then the biggest songs go to radio, but it's called Amazing. And if you haven't heard it, highly recommend you check that one out. And I've got more music coming up next.
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96.1 The River, the best variety of the 80s, 90s, and today. Well, yesterday was National Best Friends Day, which is kind of funny because a little earlier I talked about the spat I got into with one of my best friends. We made up, though. All good. She's going to go to dinner on my time next time. But I've got some survey results about friends coming up in just a few minutes.

0: The best variety of the 80s, 90s, and today, 96.1 The River. It's Dana McKay, and yesterday was National Best Friends Day, and according to a new survey, 83% of people say they have a best friend. Some say they have more than one, and a lot of people feel like they aren't spending enough time with their besties. 75% say they wish they had more quality time to spend with friends. So I have a couple of people that I would consider really, really good friends. I wouldn't say that I have one like super best friend, but I have friends from high school that I keep in touch with. I have a group, my sorority sisters from college who I'm really great friends with. And I have a couple of friends that I've met in recent years that I spend a lot of time with now who I would consider some of my best friends. So yeah, it's great to have friends. And I love my friends. I love having friends. Lots and lots of friends.
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96.1 The River, the best variety of the 80s, 90s, and today. Coming up at 8 a.m., another chance to win $2,500 for America's 250th birthday. That's coming up at 8. 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

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I'm Dana McKay, and we are now in hurricane season. 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

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If you woke up with a superpower tomorrow morning, which one would you want to have? This is a good question. I've got some of the answers from Reddit coming up.

0: 96.1 The River, Baton Rouge's best variety of the 80s, 90s, and today. I'm Dana McKay, and if you could wake up with one superpower, what would you want it to be? Now, this is a superpower that impresses no one, but it makes your life better. That's the whole gist of this. So if you want to respond, you can do that two ways. On the iHeartRadio app, use the TalkBack mic. Just tap that red microphone while you're listening, and you can record up to 30 seconds, or you can DM me on Instagram, Dana McKay Radio. So one person said the ability to get a great night's sleep every night. Another said the ability to stop doom scrolling. I feel like all that takes is a little bit of self-control. It's not a superpower. And then somebody said an empty parking spot appears every time I enter a car park. I would like to never experience having my heart broken again. Yes, as you can tell, I'm single and I've had my heart broken a few times and don't want it to happen again.
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the best variety of the 80s, 90s, and today, 96.1 The River. So I know you like to hear about my dating life. At least that's what you've told me on Instagram at Dana McKay Radio. So I've got an interesting story coming up for you in just a couple of minutes.

0: The home of Murphy, Sam, and Jody in the morning, 96.1 The River. I'm Dana McKay, and I hope that the person I'm about to talk about isn't listening to this, because that would be a little bit embarrassing. But I've heard from you on Instagram, I'm at Dana McKay Radio, that you enjoy hearing about my dating stories. So I met up with a guy about a month ago. We had kind of met on Instagram. We work in the same industry, kind of, and he lives about an hour away from me. So we met up, we went to the beach, we had a great time together, but then I didn't really hear from him. Then he invited me to his birthday, I couldn't go. He invited me to another event at the last minute, I couldn't go. Again, he lives an hour away. And then he happened to be close by on Friday, so then we went to the beach again on Saturday, spent some time together. And he seems really nice, and he's made the effort to come see me. And then when he left, he said, hey, let's do it again. But I think he just wants to be my friend. Like, no moves made, no flirting really. Like, what do you think? I'm Dana McKay Radio on Insta. Let me know.
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96.1, The River. A lot of people like the flexibility and the ease of working from home, but there is a downside to it that experts are saying could be pretty bad. That's coming up.

0: 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My name is Dana McKay, and working from home, remote work definitely has its perks, more flexible schedule, you don't have to commute, you don't have to get dressed up for the office, but a major study of over 500,000 Americans found that while remote work can boost flexibility and improve job satisfaction, it also tends to increase feelings of loneliness and mental health challenges. This is especially true for people who live alone. And I can definitely see this. Like, I love my house. I love spending time by myself. I don't really get lonely very often, but I also have the interaction of going into a radio station every day and kind of socializing with coworkers, and I can see how remote work can be limiting. So if you're working from home, feeling a little lonely, you can always reach out to me on the Talkback mic on the iHeartRadio app and let me know what's going on. Please be
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101.1 The River. I'm Dana McKay, and later this morning with Murphy, Sam, and Jody, get the latest on movies, TV shows, and celebrities without all the gossip. It's Jody's Hollywood Outsider at 620, 720, and 820 on The River.

Wake up with Murphy, Sam, and Jody on 96.1 The River. I'm Dana McKay, and I don't know if this strategy for getting more money when you're looking for a job will work, but it's pretty interesting. Somebody put this on Reddit's job search hacks page, and I wanted to share that with you. So that's coming up in just a few.

0: 96.1 The River, Baton Rouge's best variety of the 80s, 90s, and today. I'm Dana McKay. Thank you so much for listening. And I think we're always looking for ways to make a little bit more money. And a job seeker posted on Reddit's job search hacks page how he got a better salary offer. And he said the trick is to know when to say nothing. So this person went through a long hiring process, took 6 weeks, finally gets a lowball offer that was 15% lower than what they discussed. And instead of pushing back or trying to explain why they deserved more, the person said they just stayed completely silent on the call, which then made the hiring manager feel uncomfortable. And eventually, she started offering to check for wiggle room with her boss. And they came back with an offer, $12,000 more plus a signing bonus. So sometimes saying nothing can be a good move in negotiations. I don't know. Maybe try it, see if it works.
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13: This is Jana Kramer from Wind Down with Jana Kramer. Hey, quick question for the parents listening right now. 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

0: 96.1 The River, the best variety of the 80s, 90s, and today. 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

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I'm Dana McKay, and when you need to unwind after a busy day, spend some time with Delilah. 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

0: best variety of the 80s, 90s, and today, 96.1 The River. If anybody does work on cars and wants to tell me how much I should expect to pay to get the scratches on the side of my new Honda Civic fixed, I'll send you pictures on Instagram. I'm at Dana McKay Radio. I'm sure I have some mechanics or some car fixer-upper people listening. So here's what happened. I was going to drop my son's friend off yesterday morning, and it was a tight squeeze trying to get through two landscaping vehicles because they all do this. They park way too close to each other, and then you can't get by. And one of the landscapers who was standing there watching me try to navigate this, he motions for me like, come on, you're good, you're good. So I go to get by these two vehicles and scratched the entire side of my car because no, I actually didn't have enough room to get by, and this metal piece sticking out scratched my door, and I was not pleased. So if you want to take a look at the scratch and tell me how much I can expect to pay to get it fixed, by all means, please send me a message. I would love you forever. I'm at Dana McKay Radio.
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0: 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So I was a little upset with my friend because I wanted to make a 5:30 reservation. That was all they had available to check out this restaurant. And she doesn't like to eat dinner till 7, so she wouldn't go with me. We kind of got into it a little bit. We have since made up, but I asked, you know, who's being ridiculous here? And Mark, who's listening in New York on the iHeartRadio app, this is what he had to say on the talkback mic.
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0: 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And now I'm probably going to just make her buy me the dinner when we finally do go out. 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

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I'm Dana McKay, and this weekend is another Best of the 80s and 90s weekend with even more songs from the 80s and 90s. It kicks off this afternoon at 3 on 96.1.

96.1, The River. You want to hear about the sign that's been posted in the men's room at the radio station, but not the women's? Yeah, I've got more on that coming up.

0: Baton Rouge's 96.1 The River. That was Miles Smith in Stargazing. My name is Dana McKay, and here at the iHeartRadio building where I work, someone hung a sign in the men's room, just, you know, printed out on a piece of paper that says, all iHeartRadio employees must wash their hands before returning to work. And my coworker, a man who saw the sign in the men's room, he took a picture of it, and then he asked me, hey, is there one of these hanging in the women's room? And I said, no, not that I've noticed, and there's not, I checked. So now we want to know who that we work with, which guy is paying attention to people in the men's room not washing their hands and decided to post the sign. I just think that's hilarious that clearly the guys are gross and they don't wash their hands, but the women were good. And I pay attention to that too. Like if I hear somebody leaving the bathroom, and you know you can see their feet too and tell who it is if you really want to. Anyway, I just thought that was funny. Please be.
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0: Yeah. What was yours, Allison?
2: Lifeguard, actually.
1: Yes.
3: Nice.
2: That's good. On a beach and then at a YMCA.
1: Yeah. And did you go through training and all that?
2: I did. At first, it doesn't seem like it's worth the certification, but it definitely pays itself off.
1: Did you ever have to save anybody or just step in?
2: I did. I have 50 saves underneath my belt.
0: Oh, wow.
1: Adults or little kids, or who did you save?
2: Both adults and children. One time a toddler, but mainly adults and very few children.
1: And this was your first job. That's a big deal.
2: Yeah.
1: It's young people. Every time we go to the pool, it's really young people. It's like a cool job. You're sitting out there, but you got to keep your eyes open.
2: Oh, yeah.
1: What's the hardest part of it?
2: Staying focused and awake,
0: yeah.
2: I believe. When you're outside, like I was at a beach, the elements can get to you, like the sun, the wind.
1: Yeah.
2: So the hardest part is like making sure you stay hydrated, focused, and awake.
1: Mm-hmm. No kidding. How long did you do it?
2: I did it for 7 years.
3: So is it harder on the beach because you've got such the expanse, I guess, of watching as opposed to a contained environment like a pool?
2: Yeah, I'd have to say the beach was a lot harder than the YMCA. You have more ground to cover, mm-hmm. more area to watch, more people that are there.
1: So what do you do now?
2: I am a security guard.
1: Oh, wow. Lifeguard to security guard.
0: Yeah.
1: What kind of security guard are you?
2: I work for a hospital, so I'm their dispatch.
1: Yes.
2: I dispatch the security guards to where they need to go.
1: And that probably kind of bleeds over into your life. Like you can't help but being on guard, even if you're at coffee with friends, right?
2: Exactly. I know that when I was in college, there would be a couple times I'd go out with friends and I'd see like kids running and I immediately went back into my lifeguard mode going, don't run.
1: Yeah.
0: That's good. Thank you, Allison. We appreciate the call.

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1: 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It's the Murphy, Sam, and Jody Daily Show podcast. You get that one every day, and there's a bonus after the show.
0: Since it is travel season, I wanted to share something that hopefully is helpful or maybe a little moment of positivity. You know, when you finally get in that mode of vacation, everybody kind of gets all anxious because, you know, whoever's leading the family wants to keep everything on schedule and everything's got to be packed perfectly. The planner, everything, you know.
2: And you don't want a mutiny.
0: You have expectations when you go on vacation that everything's going to come off perfect. And so I just want to remind you that if you're going to be doing air travel, that your experience in the TSA actually is worth whatever problem may come up that slows you down. Mm-hmm. And you should actually anticipate that anyway, because sometimes you're going to forget and do something dumb like walk through with a bottle of water, which you're not supposed to do. They're going to take it from you and they're going to send you back through. Sometimes you'll forget and leave something in your pocket. Sometimes, you know, you're going to trip off the metal detector for some unknown reason and they're going to have to walk you back through again. But and the reason I say this is because, as you remember, a couple of weeks ago, I told you that I got strip search. Well, not strip search. That's the wrong word. I'm sorry. I got the pat down, not strip search. Yeah. I got the pat down twice because of, you know, two failures, and both TSA agents, they were just super nice guys, and I know that they're doing their job, so I'm not mad about anything. In fact, at one point, I told the agent, look, I really appreciate all you've done considering you did this without pay for a little while. And then they got, you know, back paid. Remember the TSA agents?
1: Yeah, what do you say about that?
0: He thanked me and he said, yeah, he said it was kind of weird because they got paid in a lump sum and all the taxes came out at once. But anyway, but the other thing was, you know, I was explaining to him the reason I don't have any issue with this, even if something has gone off erroneously, is 9/11 is what comes back to mind. Yeah. But he's 23 years old. He wasn't alive when 9/11 happened.
1: Correct.
0: Now, of course, he knows about 9/11, but you know, that started a dialogue among everybody who here was, you know, remembers 9/11, and it's like, oh wow, yeah. But you know what? The events of that day is the whole reason that TSA is what it is now.
1: Yeah.
0: And you know, and God forbid anything like that, you know, ever happen again. But they are there for our safety.
1: Yeah.
0: And so even if something slows you down and it's an error, you know, just take a moment to remember that you getting on a plane is a lot safer thanks to the extra work that they're doing at the TSA checkpoint.
1: And if you get behind Murphy, be patient.
0: Yeah.
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1: I feel by the wayside like everyone else.

0: Yeah.
1: Just do whatever.
0: I love it, actually. Like, I say every year, like, oh, I'm not coming back. Then I go to college, and summer rolls around. I just can't resist it.
2: That's cool.
0: It's the greatest thing to work out there. Cool. I'll have a lake and everything.
3: Yeah, and you get to be outdoors, too.
0: Oh, I love it. It's great. It's like, I'll be working, and I'll be, like, working on my tan and everything, being outside. Yeah. I just love it.
1: Sounds like it's totally for you. Everybody should feel that way. Not that we all can, but it's lovely to hear you excited to go to work.
0: Oh, awesome. I love it.
1: Cool.
0: Yeah, so I'm going there right now to work a 10-hour shift.
2: Thank you, Cameron. And to me, the marina just sounds like the classic kind of summer. If you envisioned a summer job, that's the one you would want to do.
1: Like, there's a movie in there somewhere.
4: Yeah, I was thinking that. All the kids at the marina and everything they have to do.
2: There have been. And there have been horror movies at the marina, too.
1: I know. She's going to the campground sometimes. Sometimes she's dealing with boats. I mean, it's cool. Well, it doesn't have to be that way.
2: But I see that. I mean, that's exciting because in a lot of cases, you have people who are on vacation. So you've got that vacation vibe. Mm-hmm. I would think a lot of times the people you're working with are probably in a good mood because they're on vacation.
1: I hope so. Look, I love hearing about people's, first ever summer jobs or any summer job, because even if it's something you don't ever end up dabbling in again later in your life, there is something to be learned. And if anything, you learn empathy for those in that sort of profession, in that sort of business.
2: Yeah.
1: So keep it coming. 877-310-4MSJ.
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1: 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It's Murphy, Sam, and Jody.
2: Kids, listen up. Star Wars fans, listen up.
1: Okay.
2: Maybe you already know about this one, but I just learned about this on TikTok,
3: of course. This is where Sam spends most of his time when he's away from here.
2: This is the coolest thing, though. Lightsabers, okay?
3: Yes, heard of them.
2: See this?
1: Don't you already have one of those?
3: No, he has two.
1: Oh, that's right.
2: Anyway, lightsabers. People are going to Home Depot buying washers and see this thing right here? If you go look at it on our YouTube channel.
3: Oh, it looks like pipes.
2: It's pipes and it's washers. And that's somebody that went to Home Depot, bought a bunch of pieces.
1: That looks like a hose nozzle attachment.
2: No, it looks like a lightsaber.
3: No, we're trying to, look, first of all, it looks heavy.
2: Yeah, it does look heavy.
3: Right, like you're wielding a sword.
2: Here's another one.
1: Those are cool looking, but wait, are they attaching like flashlights and stuff to them so that they light up?
3: And sounds?
2: No, they don't do anything.
1: Okay.
3: Okay, so the toy ones do, but the real.
2: So this is just walking around. Hey, a lightsaber.
1: Right. I was going to say the bragging rights work till somebody tells you to turn it on.
2: If you're doing cosplay, you know, you're going to a convention, you can hang that on your your belt. But this is cool. I have not done it yet.
1: It's pretty inventive.
3: You're going to do it?
2: There are some folks, I've seen it on Instagram too, not just TikTok, but there are people that will actually lay out the whole supply list. Like, buy three of these washers, four of these, and then they show you how to put it together. It's amazing. People using, you know, conduits and all kinds of stuff to make them look real.
3: You do need to do it, but you need to do it with Hollis, your grandson.
1: You think this is how George Lucas made the first ones?
2: No, actually, you know what? The first one, now that you brought it up.
1: Ace Hardware.
2: I hope you have time. But now that you brought it up, the first Luke's lightsaber.
3: Yes.
2: It was made off of an arm that went to a flashbulb from an old camera. Mm-hmm. If I can find the video again, I'll be happy
3: to
2: show it.
3: I'm good. You can share it with Murphy.
1: An arm of a flashbulb of a... Oh, you mean like those old school things you see when somebody pressed...
2: They're holding it, and it's like a 6-foot metal thing with a flashbulb on top. Right. Yeah, this guy found a whole pile of those, and so he took the metal arm, and then he put all kind of stuff on it and made a lightsaber.
3: For the very first.
2: Yeah, but nowadays you can go to Home Depot...
1: And make one for pennies on the dollar.
2: Pennies on the dollar, kids.
3: Can I go take a nap now?
2: Yeah.
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1: This is the thing I think only dads are known for doing. Murphy, did you do this when the girls were little? Did you drive crazy sometimes? You
2: know, safely.
1: Yes, safely crazy.
0: But yeah, the one thing I did, but it was in a safe area where I told them that we were going to drive to McDonald's backwards.
2: Uh-huh. And then hit reverse.
0: But it was long enough to make them go. They thought I was serious for a second, but not. It wasn't done in live traffic or anything like that, you know.
2: Yeah,
1: I've done crazy driving in the neighborhood only when the kids were little, like, "Oh, I lost control of the car." And
2: Such a bad thing to do.
0: Yeah, that's probably
1: I found the person that I'm not going to do that for. And that's my grandson, Hollis. Sammy and Hollis and I went and had lunch the other day. And then we were driving across a mall parking lot to go see a movie. Mm-hmm. So Hollis goes, "Can I ride with Pops?" Mm. And I'm thinking, no, because I don't have a car seat or anything. Okay. And I was like, "I don't have a car seat." And Sammy goes, "It's just across the parking lot."
2: Okay.
1: And I was like, okay. So Hollis is, right. He gets in the car. "This car smells like your house." And it's like,
2: that's
1: okay,
2: cute.
1: Thanks.
2: That means, it smells like you.
1: Okay. I was
2: so nervous.
1: So nervous and cautious. I mean, yeah, literally it was no more than a block, but it was like, I'm not doing crazy stuff. I hope his dad hasn't told him ride with Pops because he likes to da da da.
2: Yeah.
1: It was just like, we're going to get there. That's the most I've concentrated on driving on a road in a long time.
2: Oh, that's sweet.
1: Yeah. It's like, no, we're just going to drive over there and that's it.
2: Do you think it's because it's been a long time since you had littles in your car? Or do you think it's because you have a different perspective as a grandparent? Because from what I understand, grandparents are like, whatever goes.
1: Different perspective because when I did it with my kids, they were in car seats.
2: Right.
1: He's not in a car seat. I know he was buckled up in the back seat and it wasn't that far, but it's just like, this is not my child. Okay. I know he's family. He's not my child. You know, Pops isn't going to get crazy this time on you.
2: Good. Look, the crazy dad driving, I never loved it because the real driving was coming. And I remember telling Murphy, these girls are watching you drive.
0: Yeah,
2: and
0: I
2: they're
0: know.
2: Going to drive the way you drive, not how you tell them to drive.
0: Well, I think that's why the backwards one, you know, which was, again, it was in a safe space, not on a major thoroughfare.
2: I know.
0: It
2: worked. It was funny.
0: It worked because there was literally nowhere around, and I was in total control of the vehicle. But I couldn't do the wobble thing that you were talking about, Sam. No, I don't. That makes me nervous thinking about that.
2: Really? Backwards makes me more nervous.
0: Really?
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0: 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Good morning. It's Murphy, Sam, and Jody.
1: If it's new and you can eat it, Sam's found it. He's the food dude.
2: I don't know if you've been to the store yet looking for your BTS Oreo cookies.
3: Wait, the flavors are good, right?
2: Yeah, the flavor is, by the way, they came out yesterday.
3: Yeah.
2: I'm sure they're not all gone, but it's a purple chocolate wafer.
0: Okay.
2: So they taste like Oreo wafer, but they're purple.
3: Nice.
2: And inside, it's a brown sugar pancake cream. It's like two creams inside. It's the white cream, the regular white cream, and then this brown sugar pancake cream.
3: That sounds very
0: brown
3: good.
0: Brown sugar pancake.
2: Yeah, I'm sorry. I don't know how to pronounce it, but it's hadiok, which is a Korean street food.
3: Yes.
2: Which
3: bring
2: is a
3: it.
2: Pancake.
0: So they must have the flavoring that's kind of like the birthday cake-ish one, which really does taste kind of like birthday cake.
3: Mm-hmm. Yeah.
2: Churro-ish.
3: I like purple, too, so let's
2: tell you what. If you never had the Selena Gomez cooked Oreos,
3: you said that.
2: Those were the best cookies.
3: Are they gone?
2: Probably.
3: Oh.
2: I haven't seen any in a
3: They'll
2: while.
3: They'll come back.
2: Hershey's is dropping a s'mores kit on us this summer. You can get it at all the big stores. It's called the Flavor Combo S'mores Kit. Everything in one box that you need, so you don't have to go buy it separately. Hershey's milk chocolate bars and also the chocolate bars with caramel.
3: Mm-hmm.
2: Two Reese's peanut butter cups, which will be eaten before you even get to this.
0: No kidding.
2: Two packs of graham crackers and a bag of marshmallows.
3: What about anything to hold it with? Not the skewer things?
2: No. This is just the food portion.
3: Just the food part. Okay.
0: Well, and I guess, this proves that if they're releasing it in the summer, s'mores aren't just for wintertime and fire anymore.
3: Look, it's just hard sometimes in the heat of summer to do s'mores at the fire. That's the only thing.
2: Yeah. Well, this is more if you're going camping and everybody's around the fire, you're not going to be right up in it. Land O'Lakes has a new butter that has come. Well, they've used this one before. They're bringing it out again for a limited time only. If you're a big fan of everything bagel seasoning,
3: Am I? We put it on eggs.
0: I almost put it on dessert. But anyway.
2: It's a limited time only. Every little thing Land O'Lakes butter is what they're calling it.
3: Sounds good.
2: It's got garlic, onion, poppy seeds, hemp seeds.
0: I guess that saves you a step, right? I mean, you just spread it on and it's all there.
3: Mm-hmm. Sounds good.
2: And Hot Pockets, they're revealing the Snack Breaks line. We told you a while back about this. They're going to have gooey apple pies. In their Hot Pockets. Well, now we're going to get one that's ultimate cheddar with a cheddar cracker crust. Spicy jalapeno poppers with a pretzel crust.
3: Sounds good.
2: Those are going to be good for snacking.
3: Thank you, food dude.
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3: One of the most exciting things we've heard recently from actress Jennifer Garner is that she is a part of this reboot of 13 Going on 30.
4: I don't know what Lucy said to you about me, but I want you to know that.
3: What a great movie.
4: Whoever that was she was talking about.
5: Even speaking as a guy, that was a great movie.
3: Well, you like chick flicks though, Sam. So anyway, Jennifer Garner is executive producing some sort of comeback of that. We don't know if she's going to be a part of it, like on screen. Not likely, but still it's her project. You know, she took a hiatus from her career from acting when she was going through the divorce with Ben Affleck. They have three children together. And she was fine to do that because she felt like she needed to focus on her family. Then family life has become more settled as they have grown up. They're older now, so she's been back. And she said, look, I'm indulging in acting again because it's a very selfish thing to do. Mm-hmm. Everything becomes about your schedule, your family. You don't even see them sometimes for weeks on end. But she did say this, and I think it's a beautiful thing in this interview she did with InStyle magazine about working and being a working mother. She says, when I do work, I don't apologize to my kids for it.

0: I thanked them for being understanding and sweet about it.
1: Nice.
0: She says, but working and having a career and a family, working hard is part of life, and they need to see that, you know, and messing up is part of life. And so they get to see the messy. And I think that's kind of lovely for her to share that. So look for more of Jennifer Garner as she is not on an acting hiatus anymore.
1: Coming up at 6:50, three things to know today.
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3: Yeah, there's a way to get us.
2: Lots of ways. Tammy sent this email. Hey, MSJ, and there's a heart emoji.
3: Oh, sweet. Thank you.
2: Catching up on the podcast and wanted to share a new awesome binge I found. Tammy, thank you. I'm searching for something to watch. She says The Burrows on Netflix.
4: You'll find The Burrows is not a last chapter.
2: It seems kind of scary. Here's what she says. Produced by the Duffer Brothers.
3: Oh, yeah.
2: Definitely
3: okay.
2: Has a Stranger Things feel. It has a Stranger Things feel. I don't think they wrote it and created it. They're just like, oh, we like this. Let's back it. Let's put some of our money towards it. But feels like for a whole different generation. So it's not like, you know, kids. It's about older people, is it not?
5: Yes, it is. First three or four episodes are real good because you're in that almost like that Duffer Brothers.
2: Okay, mindset. Sam. And? How many episodes have you watched?
5: I finished it.
2: Oh, Sam is uncomfortable right now.
3: How many seasons?
5: It's just one. It's 8 episodes, I think.
2: Oh, okay.
3: Are they going to do another season?
5: It would have to be a different story.
3: Okay.
2: Got it.
5: Because I kind of wrapped it up at the end.
2: You seem uncomfortable about it.
5: Yeah, because I'm going to give you my same review that I always give. It was just, the first part of it was awesome. I was hooked in.
2: Okay.
5: Just the way that everything ended was kind of like.
2: Well, guess what? For any young writer listening. With storytelling, whether you're writing, if you're writing a song, or if you're speaking to a group, ending is the hardest part.
3: Yeah.
2: It is the hardest part. Anyway, Tammy goes on to say, great storytelling and casting and oh so good. Have an amazing week. You guys rock.
5: Okay. Gina Davis is in it.
2: I know Gina Davis is in it. Also, from our Messenger app, Wanda wants to know what kind of non-transfer lipstick.
3: Yeah, Jody was wearing non-transfer lipstick. I had to figure out what that was, and I get what it means.
2: It doesn't come off on glasses. If I kissed you right now, you would not have red lip, like any red on you.
3: Yeah.
2: And the brand, there are a lot of different brands that have non-transfer, but the one I was wearing is called Lip Sense. And you can't buy that one in stores. It's like I buy from a friend. It's one of those things.
3: Oh, is it?
5: Wow.
2: Buy from a friend. Join the conversation anytime.
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2: Hey, good morning. So excited about our iHeartRadio Music Festival this summer. I say summer, it's in September. Still hot in Vegas. We want you to go to Vegas. Bring your bestie. It's a trip for two that you get to win this time. And we're going to throw in $1,000. And here's who's playing. Snoop Dogg this year. Lainey Wilson. BTS. Cardi B. Kenny Chesney. And more to be announced. Win your way

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1: Three things to know today.
2: Number one, yesterday Apple announced the biggest overhaul of Siri it's ever had in its 15-year history at the Worldwide Developers Conference, rebuilding it and renaming it Siri AI. So it's going to be a revamped assistant, you know, which can take action from all of your apps and all of your personal data with strong, as they say, strong on-device privacy controls. But it just puts Siri in direct competition with ChatGPT and
3: with all the others.
2: And Google's Gemini. Number two, yesterday McDonald's rolled out McDonald's Next, another overhaul of just about everything. What's on the menu, how restaurants look and run. And of course, one of the big ones we talked about it, the AI operating system dubbed Arch IQ, and they're testing the voice assistant for your ordering as Archie in drive-thrus.
3: Yeah.
2: And mixed, you know, reviews on that. Some people love it and other people want a human.
3: Yeah.
2: And that's how it's going to be. And number three, mark your calendars. We're going to remind you that Father's Day is this month on Sunday the 21st. And why do we all remind you? Because dads are harder to buy for than anybody else.
3: This year, it just seems like it's so much later. I know it's always the third Sunday, but it's like as late as it can be.
2: It is. It seems like it's smack dab in the middle of summer. So we're not going to let you forget. And he's tough to buy for. Maybe not the fancy brunch. Maybe he wants something more dad.
1: You're up to date.
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0: It's Murphy, Sam, and Jody on 96.1 The River. Good morning.
1: You never know how something that you say or something you put out into the world, how it's going to land or affect those who hear it. But I want to say at MurphySamAndJody.com, we hear from So very often. And she is I think it's short for Sonia, but she is a mental health counselor. And she, you know, chimes in all the time. And it's always so good. And recently, if you're listening, you sent us this email about, we were talking about kids only, you know, having so many summers in their lifetime and how do you make memories with them? And she was saying, the library, check your library for reading programs and you can check out things like you can rent a pickleball set sometimes. And I say rent,
0: borrow. Depends on the library though.
1: It really does.
0: Yeah.
1: But they, you know, they have so many things, but you have to go seek those out. And I want you to know that when you sent that, we talked about it. And we moved on in the room, but I had a memory hit me that I had forgotten about. And it was so beautiful. And it was one summer when I was a small child, my grandma Thelma, Mama Thelma, who was the country lady who used to sit on her front porch drinking beer and smoking cigarettes. We talked about that. I used to sit with her all the time. She was a hoot. She was hysterical. One summer, she took me to the library in the very small country town she lived in. And she let me pick out a couple of books.
2: Because that's all they had?
1: Yeah, that was all they had.
0: She checked them all out.
1: Okay. No, we checked out a couple little books. Okay. But this was before I could read. But she wanted me to have the books and she was wanted me to learn how to read it. But she couldn't show me. And I didn't understand. Maybe she was going into the kitchen and cooking. And she was showing me, trying to help me figure out words. Now, years later, when I think about those days, I spent a couple of days with her. She didn't know how to read fully. She could read a little bit,
0: but
1: she couldn't read a lot.
0: Really?
1: She wasn't super educated.
0: Okay.
1: And she wanted me to be.
0: Oh, wow.
1: And I know that.
0: How did I not ever know that about her?
1: Well, she died when I was 10. I didn't know enough about her.
0: Okay.
1: But when So sent that email about the library, I remember the first person to ever bring me to a separate library outside of school was her, Mama Thelma. And wow. I think that's because I'm a granddaughter and she wanted me to learn how to read. She was the first person to do that for me.
0: That's wild.
1: And that was one summer, 2 days in one summer.
0: Well, thank you for sending that, So. And you jog Jody's memory on that. Reach out
1: My
0: to
1: heart.
0: Us anytime. Yeah. MurphySamAndJody.com or call us 877-310-4MSJ.
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0: 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With Murphy, Sam, and Jody, good morning.
1: Morning pick-me-up time. Here we are in summer, and this is a beautiful reminder, and I do love the reminder, I need it too, is that a lot of young people are having their very first summer job this summer.
0: So
1: when you're at a drive-thru or when you roll up to get, you know, ice cream or whatever you're doing, remember, be patient, be kind. A lot of kids are having their first summer job. And even if they don't seem anxious about it, they might be.
0: Sure, they are nervous.
1: You know? It's a whole new world you're thrust into.
0: Yep. And they are learning. It's probably their first time of customer relations and learning how all that works.
1: Right. And you just hope that the world, I know parents everywhere, hoping that the world is kind.
0: Yeah.
1: How did your first day go? What was it like at the yogurt shop or wherever you're working for your first job? We would like to hear about your first job ever, because I want to say this too. Invaluable experience. Even if you don't end up working at a yogurt shop for the rest of your life, your any summer job, any part-time job, any little job you take along the way as you grow and age and change, there is something to be learned.
0: Oh, yeah.
1: Period.
0: Yeah, you're right. And the challenge is the interactions. You know, there is going to be a Karen that shows up at some point. Right?
1: Okay.
2: Just saying. She might be the manager.
1: My first job, we all know, we talked about it before, was McDonald's. Yeah. And I remember thinking, oh, I had no idea there were so many systems in place.
0: Yeah.
1: I had no idea. And it was interesting to watch all of that going, oh, a lot of thought was put into this.
0: Mm-hmm.
1: How can you know that unless you've been back there?
0: Yeah, you really
1: behind,
0: don't.
1: You know, on the inside of that. Top paying sort of summer jobs that younger people can get, working with a mechanic. Like working on cars, learning, and you learn a lot.
2: And you'll learn how to fix your own car too.
1: Can you imagine?
2: Yeah.
1: Right. Babysitters do make a pretty good money in the summer. That's a tough one too. That's a really great experience too. Man, you'll learn quick whether, you know, you've got away with children or not.
0: Yeah.
1: Because children who are being babysat, they will push you and test you in ways they won't do their own parents. Working in retail is a really good first summer job. And then they say coaches, tutors, and then childcare, like working at a daycare.
0: Yeah. I mean, honestly, retail is a big one.
1: Yeah, it is.
0: Coming up next, Jody has another Hollywood Outsider.
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24: 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It's a Tuesday in the summertime, and we really do love having you along. You can jump in on any conversation we are having, 877-310-4MSJ, to call or text us right now, the Backstreet Boys. 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
2: There is a Scooby-Doo live-action TV show coming to Netflix.
3: And, you know, I've been seeing the little teasers for it.
2: Okay.
3: But it's like, I don't know what it is.
2: For the first time in Scooby-Doo's history, though, here's where your heart's going to race. Scooby-Doo is going to be portrayed as a real dog. You can go and see him online now. It's like Great Dane Puppy. He looks like a...
3: So it won't be like real people, but a cartoon Scooby.
2: No, a real dog. And wait, he looks like a chocolate lab that you just want to kiss. So anyway, the teaser shows him jumping into, like, you're going to see his eye view. You're going to see it from his point of view, jumping into Shaggy's arms. And then it's called Scooby-Doo Origins. So the whole gang, Shaggy, Daphne, Velma, Freddy, all those names, I don't know if they bring back memories for you, but they investigate a supernatural case tied to this lost puppy who may have witnessed a murder.
3: Oh.
2: So that sounds
3: Do we know if he talks? Yeah,
2: I mean, I don't know yet. Do you need him to talk? If you're making it more realistic, maybe make him, you know, sort of communicate with you in the way our pets do.
3: And by the way,
2: right,
3: I can solve a mystery right now. It's the old caretaker. Everybody knows that. Just rip his mask off and we all know who it is.
2: We'll let you know when we have a date for it, but it

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0: Yeah. What was yours, Allison?
2: Lifeguard, actually.
1: Yes.
3: Nice.
2: That's good. On a beach and then at a YMCA.
1: Yeah. And did you go through training and all that?
2: I did. At first, it doesn't seem like it's worth the certification, but it definitely pays itself off.
1: Did you ever have to save anybody or step in?
2: I did. I have 50 saves underneath my belt.
0: Oh, wow.
1: Adults or little kids, or who did you save?
2: Both adults and children. One time a toddler, but mainly adults and very few children.
1: And this was your first job. That's a big deal.
2: Yeah.
1: It's young people. Every time we go to the pool, it's really young people. It's like a cool job. You're sitting out there, but you got to keep your eyes open.
2: Oh, yeah.
1: What's the hardest part of it?
2: Staying focused and awake,
0: yeah.
2: I believe. When you're outside, like I was at a beach, the elements can get to you, like the sun, the wind.
1: Yeah.
2: So the hardest part is like making sure you stay hydrated, focused, and awake.
1: Mm-hmm. No kidding. How long did you do it?
2: I did it for 7 years.
3: So is it harder on the beach because you've got such the expanse, I guess, of watching as opposed to a contained environment like a pool?
2: Yeah, I'd have to say the beach was a lot harder than the YMCA. You have more ground to cover, more area to watch, more people that are there.
1: So what do you do now?
2: I am a security guard.
1: Oh, wow. Lifeguard to security guard.
0: Yeah.
1: What kind of security guard are you?
2: I work for a hospital, so I'm their dispatch.
1: Yes.
2: I dispatch the security guards to where they need to go.
1: And that probably kind of bleeds over into your life. Like you can't help but being on guard, even if you're at coffee with friends, right?
2: Exactly. I know that when I was in college, there would be a couple times I'd go out with friends and I'd see like kids running and I immediately went back into my lifeguard mode going, don't run.
1: Yeah.
0: That's good. Thank you, Allison. We appreciate the call. Coming up next, Jody has three things to know today.
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0: 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It's Murphy, Sam, and Jody on 96.1 The River, Baton Rouge's best variety of the 80s, 90s, and today.
1: Here's three things to know today.
2: Number one, yesterday in Miami-Dade County, experienced a 6.1 magnitude earthquake. It struck 65 miles west of Cuba, and it shook buildings and prompted evacuations across that area, an area that's not known for that kind of activity.
3: Yeah.
2: The National Weather Service confirmed no tsunami threat from this quake, but they felt it was mild to moderate shaking.
3: When you don't have an earthquake,
2: oh my gosh,
3: first time you feel one, it's like, whoa.
2: And even if you do, it's still, whoa.
3: Yeah.
2: Number two, how about this? The TSA has launched its first remote screening program at Boston Airport. Heard about this?
3: Mm-mm.
2: 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It costs $9 each way, and it requires advanced registration. 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
3: Might save
2: and
3: you
2: if
3: some
2: it
3: time.
2: Works, it might save everybody some time. And number three, it's summertime now, so the best amusement parks for thrill seekers in the country. This is roller coaster data for the extreme coasters, height, drop, speed, all those factors.
3: Uh-huh.
2: And the number one, Cedar Point in Sandusky.
3: Yep.
2: It's got, by the way, 18 coasters, 16 of which are classified as thrill or extreme rides.
1: You're in the know. Three things to know today.
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1: 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The whole show is there every day, and there's a bonus after the show.

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1: Catch up with us on your schedule. It's the Murphy, Sam, and Jody Daily Show podcast. You get that one every day, and there's a bonus after the show.
0: Since it is travel season, I wanted to share something that hopefully is helpful or maybe a little moment of positivity. You know, when you finally get in that mode of vacation, everybody kind of gets all anxious because, you know, whoever's leading the family wants to keep everything on schedule and everything's got to be packed perfectly. The planner, everything, you know.
2: And you don't want a mutiny.
0: You have expectations when you go on vacation that everything's going to come off perfect. And so I just want to remind you that if you're going to be doing air travel, that your experience in the TSA actually is worth whatever problem may come up that slows you down. Mm-hmm. And you should actually anticipate that anyway, because sometimes you're going to forget and do something dumb like walk through with a bottle of water, which you're not supposed to do. They're going to take it from you and they're going to send you back through. Sometimes you'll forget and leave something in your pocket. Sometimes, you know, you're going to trip off the metal detector for some unknown reason and they're going to have to walk you back through again. But and the reason I say this is because, as you remember, a couple of weeks ago, I told you that I got strip-searched. Well, not strip-searched. That's the wrong word. I'm sorry. I got the pat-down, not strip-searched. Yeah. I got the pat-down twice because of, you know, two failures. And both TSA agents, they were just super nice guys. Mm-hmm. And I know that they're doing their job, so I'm not mad about anything. In fact, at one point, I told the, you know, agent, look, I really appreciate all you've done considering you did this without pay for a little while and then they got, you know, back paid. Remember the TSA agents?
1: Yeah, what do you say about that?
0: He thanked me and he said, he said it was kind of weird because they got paid in a lump sum and all the taxes came out at once.
1: Woo.
0: But anyway, but the other thing was, you know, I was explaining to him the reason I don't have any issue with this, even if something has gone off erroneously, is 9/11 is what comes back to mind.
1: Yeah.
0: But he's 23 years old. He wasn't alive when 9/11 happened.
1: Correct.
0: Now, of course, he knows about 9/11, but you know, that started a dialogue among everybody who here was, you know, remembers 9/11. And it's like, oh, wow. Yeah. But you know what? The events of that day, it's the whole reason that TSA is what it is now.
1: Yeah.
0: And, you know, and God forbid anything like that, you know, ever happen again, but they are there for our safety.
1: Yeah.
0: And so even if something slows you down and it's an error, you know, just take a moment to remember that you getting on a plane is a lot safer thanks to the extra work that they're doing at the TSA checkpoint.
1: And if you get behind Murphy, be patient.
0: Yeah.

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1: Tell us about your first summer job. 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
0: What are you doing, Cameron?
2: Driving to work. Driving to my summer job, actually.
1: Oh. Okay. What is your summer job?
2: Well, when I was 15, I'm 19 years old now. When I was 15, I started working out at the local marina. I actually got a state job when I was only 15 years old.
1: Yeah.
2: And I worked in the marina, Piedmont Lake Marina. Like, I do, like, I get the bait ready. Sometimes I cook. Sometimes I get boats ready. I go work in the campground. Anything that deals with the campers or dockers,
1: yeah.
2: I do.
1: Just do whatever.
2: I love it, actually. Like, I say every year, like, oh, I'm not coming back. Then I go to college, and summer rolls around. I just can't resist it.
3: That's cool.
2: It's the greatest thing to work out there.
1: Cool.
2: Out by the lake and everything.
3: Yeah, and you get to be outdoors, too.
2: Oh, I love it. It's great. It's like, I'll be working, and I'll be, like, working on my tan and everything, being outside.
1: Yeah.
2: I just love it.
1: Sounds like it's totally for you. Everybody should feel that way. Not that we all can, but it's lovely to hear you excited to go to work.
2: Oh, awesome. I love it.
1: Cool.
2: Yeah, so I'm going there right now to work a 10-hour shift.
0: Thank you, Cameron. And to me, the marina just sounds like the classic kind of summer. If
1: it
0: you
1: does.
0: Envisioned a summer job, that's the one you would want to do.
1: Like, there's a movie in there somewhere.
4: Yeah, I mean, I was thinking that. All the kids at the marina and everything they have to do.
0: There have been. And there have been horror movies at the marina, too.
1: I know. She's going to the campground sometimes. Sometimes she's dealing with boats. I mean, it's cool. Well, it doesn't have to be that way.
0: But I see that. I mean, that's exciting because in a lot of cases, you have people who are on vacation. So you got that vacation vibe.
1: Mm-hmm.
0: I would think a lot of times the people you're working with are probably in a good mood because they're on vacation.
1: I hope so. Look, I love hearing about people's, first ever summer jobs or any summer job, because even if it's something you don't ever end up dabbling in again later in your life, there is something to be learned. And if anything, you learn empathy for those in that sort of profession, in that sort of business.
0: Yeah.
1: So keep it coming. 877-310-4MSJ.
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4: Wolverine news?
2: No. Talk about a man who can do anything. He can be Wolverine, like a superhero, like a manly, manly man, and then he can hit a Broadway stage and sing it.
4: Yeah.
2: He can do anything. So he is set up, he's set suiting up to play Long John Silver in Ridley Scott's upcoming take on Treasure Island.
4: Oh.
2: And when you hear the name Ridley Scott, I want you to realize how gritty that can be.
4: Yeah.
2: He gave us Training Day and many other movies. So, no kidding, Treasure Island getting a more modern take, and he's set to be the, you know, one-legged cook, Long John Silver, who makes away with all the gold, I think, if that's the way, if that's the way Treasure Island
4: yeah, we'll see. Went
2: from my childhood memory. All right, moving on to one of our favorites to talk about, Idris Elba, and all the rumors about him being the next James Bond. It's not that he's tired of talking about it, but he said again for the final time, it was never legit. He said it. Maybe a few of his mad fans wanted it, and it got, you know, it picked up fire and speed, and he was never in the running for Bond, nor does he want to do that kind of commitment.
4: He'd be perfect,
2: though. I know, he would be perfect. I wanted him, too. He says he doesn't believe global audiences would accept him. He thinks it needs to say, you know, the same.
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0: Okay.
1: Maybe you already know about this one, but I just learned about this on TikTok,
2: of course. This is where Sam spends most of his time when he's away from here.
1: This is the coolest thing, though. Lightsabers, okay?
2: Yes, heard of them.
1: See this?
0: You already have one of those?
2: No, he has two.
0: Oh, that's right.
1: Anyway, lightsabers. People are going to Home Depot buying washers and see this thing right here? If you go look at it on our YouTube
2: looks
1: channel.
2: Like pipes.
1: It's pipes and it's washers. And that's somebody that went to Home Depot, bought a bunch of pieces.
0: That looks like a hose nozzle attachment.
1: No, it looks like a lightsaber.
2: Look, first of all, it looks heavy.
1: Yeah, it does look heavy.
2: Right, like you're wielding a sword.
1: Here's another one.
0: Those are cool looking, but wait, are they attaching like flashlights and stuff to them so that they light up?
2: Sounds?
1: No, they don't do anything.
0: Okay.
2: So the toy ones do, but the real...
1: So this is just walking around... Hey, a lightsaber.
0: Right. I was going to say the bragging rights work till somebody tells you to turn it on.
1: If you're doing cosplay, you know, you're going to a convention, you can hang that on your your belt. But this is cool. I have not done it yet.
0: It's pretty inventive.
2: You're going to do it?
1: There are some folks, I've seen it on Instagram too, not just TikTok, but there are people that will actually lay out the whole supply list. Like, buy three of these washers, four of these, and then they show you how to put it together. It's amazing. People using, you know, conduits and all kinds of stuff to make them look real.
2: You do need to do it, but you need to do it with Hollis, your grandson.
0: You think this is how George Lucas made the first ones?
1: No, actually, you know what? The first one, now that you brought it up.
0: Ace Hardware.
1: I hope you have time. But now that you brought it up, the first, Luke's lightsaber.
2: Yes.
1: It was made off of an arm that went to a flashbulb from an old camera. Mm-hmm. If I can find the video again, I'll be happy
2: to
1: show it.
2: You can share it with Murphy.
0: An arm of a flashbulb of a... you mean like those old school things you see when somebody pressed...
1: They're holding it, and it's like a 6-foot metal thing with a flashbulb on top. Right. Yeah, this guy found a whole pile of those, and so he took the metal arm, and then he put all kind of stuff on it and made a lightsaber.
2: For the very first.
1: Yeah, but nowadays you can go to Home Depot...
0: And make one for pennies on the dollar.
1: Pennies on the dollar, kids.
2: Can I go take a nap now?
1: Yeah.
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2: 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But
3: almonds,
2: just
3: chicken, and sheets.
2: Drops from, price drops anywhere from $1 to $10. And they're going to try to do their best to keep their gas supplied so customers continue to save there, because everybody loves to do that. Number two, OpenAI has filed for IPO paperwork with the SEC yesterday. Initial public offering, meaning it's the third major AI company to move forward with this, right behind SpaceX and Anthropic. They're saying a September listing date has been reported but not confirmed. They're the ones announcing it because they know it's going to leak.
3: Yeah.
2: It's just the AI wars, and those are the big companies fighting it, I guess. And number three, with the FIFA World Cup coming up, Stella Artois wants everybody to watch the game from bars, not desks. So these, you know, matches will be happening in the middle of the day.
3: Yeah, they will.
2: So they're launching a campaign called Work From Bar instead of Work From Home. So go to the bar, bring your laptop, you know, buy a Stella Artois, and then you submit your receipt, and then you're in a pool to win, like, it's a $100,000 pool. They mean it. They want you to work from bar.
1: You're up to date. 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
1: This is the thing I think only dads are known for doing. Murphy, did you do this when the girls were little? Did you drive crazy sometimes? You
2: know, safely.
1: Yes, safely crazy.
0: But yeah, the one thing I did, but it was in the safe area where I told them that we were going to drive to McDonald's backwards.
2: Uh-huh. And then hit reverse.
0: It was long enough to make them go. They thought I was serious for a second, but not. It wasn't done in live traffic or anything like that, you know.
2: Yeah,
1: I've done crazy driving in the neighborhood only when the kids were little, like, "Oh, I lost control of the car." And
2: Such a bad thing to do.
0: Yeah, that's probably
1: I found the person that I'm not going to do that for. And that's my grandson, Hollis. Sammy and Hollis and I went and had lunch the other day. And then we were driving across a mall parking lot to go see a movie. Mm-hmm. So Hollis goes, "Can I ride with Pops?" Mm. And I'm thinking, no, because I don't have a car seat or anything. Okay. And I was like, "I don't have a car seat." And Sammy goes, "It's just across the parking lot."
2: Okay.
1: I was like, okay. So Hollis is, right. He gets in the car. "This car smells like your house." And it's like,
2: that's
1: okay,
2: cute.
1: Thanks.
2: That means, it smells like you.
1: Okay. I was
2: so nervous.
1: So nervous and cautious. I mean, yeah, literally, it was no more than a block, but it was like, I'm not doing crazy stuff. I hope his dad hasn't told him ride with Pops because he likes to da da da.
2: Yeah.
1: It was just like, we're going to get there. That's the most I've concentrated on driving on a road in a long time.
2: Oh, that's sweet.
1: Because it's like, no, we're just going to drive over there and that's it.
2: Do you think it's because it's been a long time since you had littles in your car? Or do you think it's because you have a different perspective as a grandparent? Because from what I understand, grandparents are like, whatever goes.
1: Different perspective because when I did it with my kids, they were in car seats.
2: Right.
1: He's not in a car seat. I know he was buckled up in the back seat and it wasn't that far, but it's just like, this is not my child. Okay. I know he's family. He's not my child. You know, Pops isn't going to get crazy this time on you.
2: Good. Look, the crazy dad driving, I never loved it because the real driving was coming. And I remember telling Murphy, these girls are watching you drive.
0: Yeah,
2: and
0: I know.
2: They're going to drive the way you drive, not how you tell them to drive.
0: Well, I think that's why the backwards one, you know, which was, again, it was in a safe space, not on a major thoroughfare.
2: I know.
0: It
2: worked. It was funny.
0: It worked because there was literally nowhere around, and I was in total control of the vehicle. But I couldn't do the wobble thing that you were talking about, Sam. No, I don't. That makes me nervous thinking about that.
2: Really? Backwards makes me more nervous.
0: Really?
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1: If it's new and you can eat it, Sam's found it. 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
2: I don't know if you've been to the store yet looking for your BTS Oreo cookies.
3: Wait, the flavors are good, right?
2: Yeah, the flavor is, by the way, they came out yesterday.
3: Yeah.
2: I'm sure they're not all gone, but it's a purple chocolate wafer.
0: Okay.
2: So they taste like Oreo wafer, but they're purple.
3: Nice.
2: And inside, it's a brown sugar pancake cream. Actually, it's like two creams inside. It's the white cream, the regular white cream, and then this brown sugar pancake cream.
3: That sounds very
0: brown
3: good.
0: Brown sugar pancake.
2: Yeah, I'm sorry. I don't know how to pronounce it, but it's hadiok, which is a Korean street food.
3: Yes.
2: Which
3: bring
2: is a pancake.
3: It.
0: So they must have the flavoring that's kind of like the birthday cake-ish one, which really does taste kind of like birthday cake.
3: Mm-hmm. Yeah.
2: Churro-ish.
3: I like purple, too, so let's
2: tell you what. If you never had the Selena Gomez cooked Oreos,
3: you said that.
2: Those were the best cookies.
3: Are they gone?
2: Probably.
3: Oh.
2: I haven't seen any in a
3: They'll
2: while.
3: They'll come back.
2: Hershey's is dropping a s'mores kit on us this summer. You can get it at all the big stores. It's called the Flavor Combo S'mores Kit. Everything in one box that you need, so you don't have to go buy it separately. Hershey's milk chocolate bars and also the chocolate bars with caramel.
3: Mm-hmm.
2: Two Reese's peanut butter cups, which will be eaten before you even get to this.
0: No kidding.
2: Two packs of graham crackers and a bag of marshmallows.
3: What about anything to hold it with? Not the skewer things?
2: No. This is just the food portion.
3: Just the food part. Okay.
0: Well, and I guess, this proves that if they're releasing it in the summer, s'mores aren't just for wintertime and fire anymore.
3: Look, it's just hard sometimes in the heat of summer to do s'mores at the fire. That's the only thing.
2: Yeah. Well, this is more if you're going camping and everybody's around the fire, you're not going to be right up in it. Land O'Lakes has a new butter that has come. Well, they've used this one before. They're bringing it out again for a limited time only. If you're a big fan of everything bagel seasoning,
3: Am I? We put them on. We put it on eggs.
0: I almost put it on dessert. But anyway,
2: it's a limited time only. Every little thing Land O'Lakes butter is
3: what
2: they're calling it.
3: It's sounds
2: got
3: good.
2: Garlic, onion, poppy seeds, hemp seeds. And
0: look, I guess that saves you a step, right? I mean, you just spread it on and it's all there.
3: Mm-hmm. Sounds good.
2: And Hot Pockets, they're revealing the Snack Breaks line. We told you a while back about this. They're going to have gooey apple pies. In their Hot Pockets. Well, now we're going to get one that's ultimate cheddar with a cheddar cracker crust. Spicy jalapeno poppers with a pretzel crust.
3: Sounds good.
2: Those are going to be good for snacking.
3: Thank you, food dude.
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1: Benson Boone, I'm Beth Christie. We've all seen those memes, right? If someone tells you that you have had too much coffee, unfriend them. You don't need that much negativity and stuff like that. Well, apparently, a new university study says that more coffee could mean less stress. They found that both regular and decaf coffee may help improve mood, focus, and even reduce anxiety. They studied how coffee affects the gut, the brain, and discovered that decaf coffee supports learning and memory. Caffeinated coffee was linked to improved focus and lower stress levels. So I will meet you in the kitchen.
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1: End of the Road and Boys to Men. 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
1: 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And I'm just thinking that whoever invented morning meetings

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1: Elton John and your song. Beth Christie with you this morning. Question, are we ready for pickles and beans in a can? I mean the same can? Let's find out right after Maroon 5.

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1: She will be loved at Maroon 5. So let's talk about this thing, pickles and beans in a can, the same can. I don't know about this, guys. Bush's beans, they're adding stuff to their beans, flavors like dill pickle, obviously. And then apple pie and even rocket pop. You know those red, white, and blue ice pops? Yeah, baked beans with a twist, apparently. Now, MASH.com did a review. They say that Rocket Pop beans taste like a popsicle. They were not impressed. But they gave the pickle beans a thumbs up. Sweet, tangy, a little unexpected, just enough to keep things interesting on the grill this summer. No word yet on the apple pie baked beans.
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1: 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I'm Beth Christie. 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

0: 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Men at Work and Down Under. Beth Christie in for Dana today. Coming up, we got John Mellencamp on the way, Ed Sheeran, Billy Joel, and a whole bunch more.
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1: Ed Sheeran and Bad Habits. Beth Christie with you. Now, we have all done this. We don't may not want to admit it, but we have all argued over what belongs on a hot dog. You know, at a barbecue. You have mustard or ketchup. But now some food bloggers say you need to skip both of them and just give it a southern twist with Alabama white sauce. Now, this was created decades ago in Alabama. It is a mayo-based sauce, but it's got vinegar and lemon juice, black pepper, horseradish, mustard, and a little heat. There's a lot of flavor in this sauce. You can make it at home. You can find some bottled ones. You can also add in some bacon bits, onions, fried green tomatoes, or pickles. Definitely move over ketchup and mustard.
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1: Don't Speak and No Doubt coming up this afternoon. Specifically this hour, more great music. Avril Lavigne is on the way. We've got, let's see, who else? We got Bruno Mars coming up. Lana Richie, a whole lot more.
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1: I love that song. Sometimes that song can make me cry. Rod Stewart and Forever Young. I'm Beth Christie. America is celebrating, so are we, the 250K USA giveaway. How would you like to win a chance, or have a chance, to win $2,500? You could take the ultimate American getaway. Next chance, it's coming up at 2 o'clock this afternoon.

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1: Nickelback, I'm Beth Christie. Let's talk about a sweet change for your mornings. If you're looking for a better day, it's something simple, it's something sweet. A new study says a smoothie or even some fruit juice in the morning can actually boost your mood, help you feel more positive. They found it's especially true for people who aren't getting enough fruits and vegetables. So that's all of us. I mean, let's be honest, that's all of us. So the takeaway isn't that you load up on sweet juice, but you make it part of your balanced diet. And that apple, orange, or grape juice might just put you in a better place in the morning.
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1: I'm pretty sure this band is near the top of the list of the most fun summer concerts this year, along with En Vogue and Salt-N-Pepa on tour. Come on. Here's TLC.

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2: Wake up with Murphy, Sam, and Jody and get Baton Rouge's best variety of the 80s, 90s, and today. All

The home of Murphy, Sam, and Jody in the morning. 96.1 The River. We continue celebrating America's 250th this week with chances for you to win $2,500 for a great American getaway. What national parks have you never been to? What great American cities? Take that chance. Another one of the keywords will be on right at 5.

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It's Rick O'Brien. Yeah, we're now in hurricane season. 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Keyword Storm Watch. 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
1: 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She wants to hear some Journey. Yeah, we'll play that. Part of another long extended set. We'll start up in just a couple of minutes.
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14: 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Hey, quick question for the parents listening right now. 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
3: Jinkies.
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1: I'm going under in this time. 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

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We continue celebrating America's 250 around here this week with chances for you to win $2,500 for an American getaway this summer. It could be a national park or a great city. We start again in the morning at 8.

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1: Well, Taylor Swift there had a night out with Travis a few weeks ago. You can now buy a part of that. I can't believe how much people are paying for this. Let's talk in 8 minutes.

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1: Played Taylor Swift a few minutes ago. She went back to Travis Kelce's hometown a few weeks ago in Cleveland to watch an NBA game. They watched from the front row. You can now buy that chair that Taylor sat in. 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It's a crazy amount to me for a chair. It's up for five more days now.
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1: I'm glad you're hanging out with me. 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
0: Tide is proud to support the Elton John Impact Awards, celebrating the leaders who've given their all to ensure our community thrives. Sure, life can be messy, but through it all, real progress never fades.

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morning. 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With all the craziness going on in the world, we want you to know that we're still going to be here.